0: 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Right now, text jackpot to 10029, and we could be calling you to play for that money. Just ahead. Hang tight.
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Hang tight. You got this. It's USS. 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
3: Hardly, but yes.
2: Why? Are you nervous? Underprepared?
3: Underprepared, if anything.
2: Is it just like a college exam all over again?
3: Yeah.
2: You have, Dylan, $6,400 on the line that you're apparently underprepared for. What would you do with that, though, if you won?
3: I'll go on a trip.
2: Where to?
3: I'll split with somebody.
2: Ooh, somebody special or anyone in particular?
3: Maybe.
2: Wow, so coy, Dylan. Do you have a secret lover? Is this like the Coldplay thing where, like, you know, you're dating somebody you shouldn't be and it's a whole thing?
3: Not necessarily, no.
2: Not necessarily. See that word? You're being coy, man. Yeah. You're really giving us more questions than answers, I think.
3: Yeah.
2: Wait, are you at work right now?
3: I am at work right now.
2: Oh, so you are. What kind of work do you do?
3: Oh, I can't tell you that.
2: Are you a secret super spy?
3: Maybe something like that.
2: I love the non-answers. This is my favorite. God. Well, Dylan, this is for Lube City, and here's how this works. We're going to play you our Sonic $40,000 mystery word phrase. If you correctly identify our mystery word, you win that $6,400, all right?
3: Okay.
2: And we'll know absolutely nothing about your personal history in the process, apparently.
3: I like it.
2: Okay, here is our phrase.
4: Hey, it's Leandra from the beaches. Mama always told me to stay away from...
2: Mysterious Dylan, what is your guess?
3: I'm going to go with gossip.
2: Gossip?
3: Yeah.
2: What makes you say that?
3: It's just something good to stay away from, and Mama would give good advice about it.
2: It's funny because, like, you're literally a person who's not wanting to gossip because you're, like... You haven't told me any gossip or anything literally about yourself, have you?
3: No, not today.
2: Let's find out.
3: Okay.
2: For $6,400, is Sonic's $40,000 mystery word gossip?
3: Holy Snapple.
2: How did the person who told us nothing about themselves, no gossip, guess gossip? I am floored at this.
3: This is insane, yeah.
2: Dylan, are you ready to hear the beach's reveal of how they took this phrase?
3: Heck yeah.
2: Here we go.
4: Mama always told me to stay away from gossip. It can create too much drama.
3: That's amazing.
2: I feel like you've been living this mantra in our entire conversation as I've known you.
3: Holy Snapple. Yeah, that's cool.
2: Did you just say holy Snapple?
3: Yeah.
2: I don't think I've ever heard anyone refer to a Snapple as holy, but hey.
3: Oh, man, you got to live more life.
2: You can do whatever the heck you want. You just won $6,400.
3: Oh, my goodness. Yeah, sweet.
2: Where are you going with that, Dylan?
3: I can't tell you.
2: Still not even after $6,400?
3: I'm going to have to find some places first. I'm not sure yet.
2: You are Austin Powers, the international man of mystery, aren't you?
3: Yeah. No, I'm just the Edmonton man of mystery.
2: Wow. Dylan might be our most unusual winner ever, but congratulations, Dylan. Edmonton is jealous of you. A new mystery word will return soon. Stay tuned.

0: wildest winner ever, if you just missed it, on Sonic's $40,000 mystery word. Sonic listener Dylan, who refused to tell us anything about himself, just won $6,400. Here's what happened.
1: Hey, it's Leandra from the beaches. Mama always told me to stay away from...
0: Mysterious Dylan, what is your guess?
2: I'm going to go with gossip. It's just something good to stay away from, and Mama would give good advice about it.
0: It's funny because, like, you're literally a person who's not wanting to gossip because you're, like, you haven't told me any gossip or anything literally about yourself, have you?
2: No, not today.
0: Let's find out. Is Sonic's $40,000 mystery word gossip?
2: Oh, he snapple.
0: How did the person who told us nothing about themselves, no gossip, guess gossip? I am floored at this.
2: This is a thing, yeah.
1: Mama always told me to stay away from gossip. It can create too much drama.
2: That's amazing.
0: I feel like you've been living this mantra in our entire conversation as I've known you.
2: Holy snapple. Yeah, that's cool.
0: Where are you going with that, Dylan?
2: I can't tell you.
0: Still, not even after $6,400?
2: I'm going to have to find some places first. I'm not sure yet.
0: You are Austin Powers, the international man of mystery, aren't you?
2: Yeah. No, I'll just be Edmonton man of mystery.
0: There we go. Dylan is having one heck of a Friday night. Congrats, Dylan.

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We still can't believe it. 6 o'clock on a Friday, and Dylan solved Sonic's $40,000 mystery. We're absolutely wild because, you know, most people, they're clocking out at like 6 o'clock on a Friday. You know, they're chilling, they're not doing work. I mean, I will say that is kind of what Dylan was doing because he was at work when he phoned us. He wouldn't tell us what that job is, maybe because he doesn't want to split any winnings with his coworkers. But man, what a way to start the weekend. We're going to post the winning audio and call with Dylan on our Sonic 1029 social media. We will have a new mystery word debut for you next week. 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

if you just missed it at 6 o'clock, Dylan is officially the luckiest man in Edmonton. He won $6,400 with Sonic's $40,000 mystery word, literally, while he was still at work. Bro's getting a double payday, and we're all jealous. We'll recount the winning... See, I'm so excited, I can't talk. Winning word just after 7 o'clock for you. And here's music now from a band with a documentary coming out later this month. Linkin Park has one called Unshatter about the 7-year journey the band took after original lead singer Chester Bennington's death and how they came to have their new lead singer, Emily Armstrong, who's featured on this song. It's Emptiness Machine.

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0: man, if you just missed it, Sonic's $40,000 mystery word was won. Here's what happened and the winning word. You have, Dylan, $6,400 on the line. What would you do with that?
1: I'll go on a trip.
0: Where to?
1: I'll split it with somebody.
0: Ooh, somebody special or anyone in particular?
1: Maybe.
0: Wow, so coy, Dylan. Do you have a secret lover? Is this like the Coldplay thing where, like, you know, you're dating somebody you shouldn't be and it's a whole thing?
1: Not necessarily, no.
0: You're being coy, man. Are you at work right now?
1: I am at work right now.
0: What kind of work do you do?
1: Oh, I can't tell you that.
0: Oh, I love the non-answers. This is my favorite. God. We're going to play you our Sonic $40,000 mystery word phrase.
2: Hey, it's Leandra from the beaches. Mama always told me to stay away from...
1: I'm going to go with gossip. It's just something good to stay away from, and Mama would give good advice about it.
0: For $6,400 is Sonic's $40,000 mystery word. Gossip! Yeah! You did it!
1: Oh my god.
0: Dylan! Oh my gosh!
1: Holy Snapple.
0: How did the person who told us nothing about themselves, no gossip, guess gossip? I am floored at this.
1: This is insane, yeah.
2: Mama always told me to stay away from gossip. It can create too much drama.
0: I feel like you've been living this mantra in our entire conversation as I've known you.
1: Holy Snapple. Yeah, that's cool.
0: Did you just say holy Snapple?
1: Yeah.
0: Where are you going with that, Dylan?
1: I can't tell you.
0: Still not even after 6,400?
1: I'm going to have to find some places first.
0: You are Austin Powers, the international man of mystery, aren't you?
1: Yeah. No, I'll just be Edmonton man of mystery.

extraordinary Friday night for Dylan. If you just missed it, Dylan won $6,400 tonight with Sonic's $40,000 mystery word. You can find the winning word on our Sonic 1029 social media at Sonic 1029 on Instagram. And starting Monday, we'll debut a new mystery word for you on the Garner Andrews Show at 6 a.m. And Garner is back from back surgery. Ironic, but yes, we're very excited for Garner. And catch that new mystery word with more money for you, 6 a.m. It's new music discovery from Ruby Waters. Get a grip.

0: Here's the story of how Sonic artist Tog got his name Tog. Yes, we do realize the irony of a Tog Tog, Sonic 1029. I'm Lauren Hunter, but this is Tog in his own words when we had an interview a short while ago.
1: Coldplay has a song called Tog, and I love Coldplay, and I wanted to carry them with me. And I also talk a lot. That's where that came from.
0: That was my next question. Do you talk a lot?
1: Yes.
0: Have you, Tog, ever played with July Tog or Talking Heads?
1: No. But I'm sure maybe sometime. July Tog could happen, but not to this date yet.
0: This is Tog on

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I'm Lauren Hunter, and that's it for me tonight. 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

0: The Garner Andrews Show. Yesterday morning on the show, we were talking about desperate lunches. Mm. You know, maybe you haven't been for groceries yet, and you're just throwing stuff in a lunch bag. Or maybe you forgot your lunch, and you're just sort of cobbling stuff together that you find around the office. A lot of people say they take a trip to the vending machine. Did Chantel have M&Ms for lunch the other day?
1: Yeah, like a big bag of M&Ms.
0: For $3.75, which actually seems like a pretty good deal for a vending machine.
1: Yeah, that's not bad.
0: No, for the big bag of M&Ms? Not the big family-sized one, right? But this call came in yesterday morning. It kind of grossed me out a little bit, but take a listen. Just a real quick clip.
2: I was listening to your show and talking about desperate lunches while my roommate woke up before me and ate all my, or took all my lunch meat and my buns. And I was going to a job site where if you didn't have a lunch, you weren't going to eat because there was no service stations anywhere near. So I looked in the pantry. I'm like, well, I got tuna and I got raisin bread.

0: and I like both separate, so I put them together, and now it's one of my go-to.
1: So, yeah, I like both of those things, too.
2: Yeah.
1: But I could not eat tuna on raisin bread. No, that just seems weird to me.
2: I've had tuna salad with raisins in it before, and that kind of sort of works, but it's the cinnamon and the sweet part. That I don't know what's going on there.
1: But after we had that guy on the air yesterday, the number of people who texted in said, hey, that's actually a thing. A lot of people enjoy it. We got this text, just came in this morning. I need to second that guy that you had on that eats tuna on raisin bread. I can see it being good, even though I've never tried it. This is because a lot of people make tuna salad and put raisins in it.
2: Hey.
1: Or they make fish and put honey or lemon or both on it while it's cooking. So I can see the fish plus sweet being good. I don't know if I'm tempted to try it.
2: No.
1: But I kind of made the pukey face, and I may have made the ooh sound when he called yesterday. And I wish to retract that now.
2: Okay, so you're going back to neutral.
1: I'm going back to neutral. Yeah. Again, I'm not going to eat it, but I can see why some people might think it's good. Anyway, 10029 to text the show.
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1: It's the Garner Andrews Show, the show that stars you. I asked you quickly backstage to the moose migration thing in Sweden.
2: Yeah.
1: So this is a real thing?
2: This is a real thing. Like, people in Sweden are watching moose migrate. It says over 187 miles across a river. They've got, like, drone cameras and footage watching them. 9 million people are watching this. This is just, like, what they do in the evenings. They watch moose migrate. It's... And I get it. That would be pretty calming.
1: It'd be very zen.
2: Yeah.
1: I'm just gonna watch these moose walk through the forest, over the bridge... Yeah, I could get into that.
2: Mm-hmm, I think so.
1: We're all kind of dull, aren't we?
2: Yeah, I'm into some pretty boring stuff sometimes.
1: Me too. And I think every now and then it's okay to brag about the boring stuff you're into.
2: Mm-hmm.
1: Like if you, on Facebook, you and I both follow the Dull Men's Club, right?
2: Yeah, that's basically all I go to Facebook for
1: now. It's spectacular. It's just people sharing the dullness, the mundacity. Is that a word?
2: Oh,
1: mundane.
2: It is now.
1: Mundacity. Of their everyday lives. And it's so relatable because you're like, oh my God, I do that same thing. Like there was somebody, it might have been Dull Women's Club. I don't know. It was one of the two. But they posted they had collected an entire year of bread bag clips. And I collect bread bags.

0: egg clips.
1: That's your thing.
0: That's my thing. But they had every date of the year.
1: Oh, with, on the little expiration.
0: Yeah, yeah,
1: oh,
0: they had put together this. They even had February 29th, which is the rarest of all the bread bag clips.
1: Limited edition.
0: Next time a leap year rolls around, when is the next leap year? Do we even know?
1: It was last year, so 20...
0: Oh, will I still 28? Be alive?
1: 2028.
0: Yeah, I want to go out and I'm going to buy all the bread that expires on February 29th just so I can have that bread bag clip. And then I'm going to sell those rare bread bag clips on eBay, and that will be my retirement fund.
1: So much profit.
0: That is all I've got for retirement.
1: Oh.
0: So I'm really banking on that.
1: Good luck to you.
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2: La la la la la la la la la la. Hang on.

0: Wow.
1: Sorry, I just had to make that up on the fly, but...
0: Yeah, that's why you brought your recorder in this morning.
1: I'll make it better. Trust me, this song is going to get better. The Dull Listeners Club. Let's share the dull things in your life. You know what really triggered this for me?
0: Mm.
1: This morning, when I got up...

0: And I went downstairs into the kitchen, and the range hood light was left on overnight. And I just thought, I find the range hood light at nighttime, I find it so soothing.
1: Yeah.
0: I don't know what it is about that. It's almost like the kitchen's clean, homework's done, all the dishes are put away, the kitchen is closed. Now it's time to just sit down and watch TV.
1: It's like you're putting your house to bed.
0: Yes.
1: It does remind me of Christmas Eve for some reason, too, where it's like that calm right before Christmas.
0: Exactly.
1: It's a good feeling. I like that a lot.
0: What makes you dull? Dull but fascinating.
1: Yeah.
0: Yeah.
1: This is close by, but every time change, I get really into making sure the time on my microwave, my oven, and then what's the third thing in there? And the other thing in my kitchen are all perfectly in sync.
0: Oh, nice.
1: So if I'm changing the time at 8:24, I will make sure that I do make sure at 8:25 I do the next one, and they all change over the minute at this exact same time.
0: Oh, wow, that sounds exhausting.
1: It's exhausting, but then
0: dull,
1: every minute you get
0: extremely
1: that
0: dull.
1: Sweet hit of satisfaction.
0: Wow. How about you? Do you want to join the Garner Andrews Show Dull Listeners Club? 10029 to text. You can call the show, too, at 780-423-1029. It's the Dull Listeners Club on the air. Sonic.

0: That's very important to me.
1: It's dull.
2: That's pretty dull.
1: I mean, it's not championship level dull, but it's pretty dull.
2: But if that's a badge of honor, you wear it.
1: Yeah. Somebody said, laughing at your bread bag clips conversation. Turns out there are two sandwiches.

I love the Dull Listeners Club. I want to be a part. I want to add that I make my coffee at home and only add cream, no sugar. That's too sweet.

0: sandwich bags full of bread bag clips in my kitchen. My 20-year-old daughter was poking fun at me and said, of course you can't throw them out. What if there's a global shortage and you need them all? I replied, well, that's why I'm keeping them. That's why I keep them.
1: Yeah, just in case?
0: Well, not a big fan of the cardboard bread clip.
1: Uh-huh.
0: That thing sucks.
1: So do you take the cardboard clip off, throw that out, and then put a plastic one on?
0: And then I put a plastic one on there. Oh. But then at the end of the loaf of bread, I put the plastic clip back in the drawer where I keep my collection in case, you know, it needs to spring into action again.
1: That's fair. Okay.
0: Mm-hmm. Also, quick shout out to Carol from Pickleball, who came up to me one day and she's like, I don't know if you actually collect bread bag clips, but here. And she handed me a handful of clips for my collection, which was very thoughtful of her.
1: Yeah,
0: so
1: it really
0: it was very nice. Somebody else said, oh, I was a little concerned when I started reading this one. And you'll know why in a second. My boyfriend put a tape measure on the side of the bathtub next to the toilet. My initial thought was, oh, no. And then they went on to say, when I asked him about it, he said he wanted to measure how much toilet paper he used per visit. He kept the tape measure there for a week or 10 days, did the math, and arrived at how much toilet paper he uses in an average year. Does that qualify for the dull listeners? Yes.
1: Yes. 100%.
0: He actually gets a complimentary dull listeners club jacket.
1: Ooh.
0: That is extra dull.
1: That is pretty good.
0: Keep them coming. 10029 to text.
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2: Good morning and welcome to the Garner Andrews Show Doll Listeners Club, where we celebrate all things doll. Sometimes dull is just pure joy.
3: Uh-huh.
2: Sometimes simple is satisfying. Like I honest to God, I never really thought about it before. The Range Hood, and I know you put a picture up on our Facebook.
3: Yeah.
2: But that's what I walked into my kitchen to this morning, and I'm like, that just feels good. Like, it was so, I don't know, it's like the end of the day, the busyness, the chaos. It's like a beacon of comfort and relaxation.
3: Yeah.
2: That's what, when the Range Hood light comes on over the stove, it means kitchen's closed. Unless you want to go get yourself like a little bowl of mini eggs or something like that. But there will be no more cooking. There will be no more mess.
3: No more work.
2: Now we're just going to sit back and watch bad TV. Wow. And that's what the Range Hood, or what do you call that thing?
3: The Range Hood light? The stove light?
2: The stove light. That's... God, I get such joy from that.
3: Yeah, I do like that.
2: It's so weird.
3: You can feel it.
2: And I spill a lot of coffee in my office here. Okay. I put my coffee down on my notepad next to my computer, and then it leaves little splashes. So when it dries, I trace it, and then I turn it into fluffy little animals.
3: And it brings you some joy.
2: Brings me joy. I don't know what that is.
3: The volume knob in my car.
2: Yeah.
3: It's the picture of the on-off button spins as you spin the volume.
2: Mm-hmm.
3: So I always make sure the perfect volume has that lined up and down perfectly.
2: Oh, it's got to.
3: Yeah, it's got to. And then you use the steering wheel to control the volume otherwise. That feels real good.
2: Somebody else collecting bread bag clips. I'm not alone on that one. Get in touch with the Dull Listeners Club right now. 10029 to text.
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1: 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The Beaches, Edge of the Earth.

0: It's gross, but they, my boyfriend put a tape measure on the side of the tub next to the toilet. That one, because immediately my thought was, oh no.
1: Uh-oh, what's he doing with that?
0: But no, this person says he was trying to get an average, like he was measuring how much toilet paper he was using per visit.
1: Oh, okay.
0: And then he did that for like a week or 10 days, did the math, and arrived at a number that he thought would represent the amount of toilet paper he goes through in a year. And then somebody texted immediately following that and said, oh my God, can't scroll that far. That dude is totally measuring his turds. That's a fun word to say, hey?
1: Turd.
0: Turds. Some loaves of French bread. This is a text. This is not me. Oh, this is from Ryan. Some loaves of bread don't come with bag clips, so it might be a good idea to have some on hand. Heaven knows our five-year-old has accidentally launched a loaf of French bread across the superstore floor. Would have been prevented if they had had a bread bag clip on that. Yes, the ones that come in the paper

0: sleeve with the cellophane window in it.
1: Oh, yeah, with the little peekaboo window.
0: Yeah. How come you don't put a clip on that?
1: Yep. Huh?
0: What am I supposed to do with that? So that's not an issue for me, because when I go home, I open up the utensil drawer, and there in the corner in a little square wooden box is a vast collection, an assortment of colors. I theme the colors. If it's Easter, I'll go with like a brighter theme.
1: Okay.
0: Bread bag clip.
1: Yeah.
0: You know, if it's the dead of winter, I'll probably just go with white because it matches the snow.
1: Yeah.
0: But okay. I've got that option because I have collected bread bag clips for years. So I'm not going to be caught without a clip.
1: We got this text just came through. Says I have an 18 pack of eggs I'm working through this week. So far, 7 for 7, double yolks. Oh.
0: Am I the only person that's turned off and disgusted by a double yolk?
1: That's so exciting.
0: I don't know.
1: Twins.
0: Oh.
1: I haven't seen a double yolk in years.
0: Yeah.
1: I thought they were disappearing.
0: Now people are asking, did the toilet paper measurer share their final usage calculation? I'm so curious. The person that sent me that text, if you're still out there, can you send me the numbers, please? There are people that need to know. The Garner Andrews Show Dull Listeners Club is on the air. Maybe we should do a Dull Listeners Club podcast and do it all in ASMR.
1: Oh, we could do that.
0: Yeah. Garner, that's called hoarding. No, it's not. Hoarding would be if I was saving like massive items. Like a bread bag clip is like not even as big as a loony, and you collect loonies, right?
1: Well, that's money.
0: Yeah. One day bread bag clips will be the currency.
1: Yeah.
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1: 1029. My name's Garner. Welcome to the show. We've been discussing, we've been celebrating your dullness. We're all dull. We're not always out, you know, jumping curbs on our bikes and free climbing El Capitan. Sometimes you're just sitting at home admiring your bread bag clip collection.

Welcome, welcome, welcome. Gather round. It's the Dull Listeners Club, where we celebrate mundacity. I don't know if that's a word, but it feels like it should be. Somebody said, dull listener here. I also keep the bread bag clips, but when it comes to actually making a sandwich, I don't put any condiments on my bread or buns, just cheese and meat. I don't want to change the taste of the cheese and the processed meats. That is so dull. Try a little mustard or something, some mayo. Everybody is absolutely mesmerized by the guy that keeps a tape measure next to the toilet, and he's not measuring what you think. He's trying to get an average of how much toilet paper he uses per visit. And now everybody's like, well, why doesn't he just measure the square and then count the squares and do the... I don't know. I'm not the guy, and I haven't heard back from his girlfriend who sent us that text originally. There's a lot of theories floating around here, too. A lot of people say he's a turd measurer, which apparently is a real thing. Somebody else said, the real question for the toilet paper measurer, how long has that guy actually had a girlfriend? Again, I don't know. Oh, this one's super dull, and I admire it. I've been collecting plastic shopping bags for 20 years. I have them stashed in my crawl space. I've gone through half a giant mesh bag since they banned them. I knew that day was coming, and I still don't feel like I've prepared enough for the bag apocalypse. I wish that I'd been more diligent about my plastic shopping bag collecting and hoarding. I'm out now. I probably had, 100 or so when they banned them, but I've used them all up now. I do have one left in my desk drawer, and I can't bring myself to use my very last plastic shopping bag. Also, I feel like if I walked around town with a plastic shopping, I'd be like, oh, sort of like the way people were treated, when they wore mink coats. It's the same thing. How about you? What makes you dull? Let's celebrate your mundacity. I'm going to look that word up right now and see if it's real. But get in touch with the show. You can text us at

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1: You know what we're doing here this morning? It's like the exact opposite of social media, where you only see the exciting parts of people's lives, the beautiful parts of their lives. Today we celebrate the dull and the mundane. It's the Garner Andrews Show Dull Listeners Club. I follow this, I think a lot of people do, I follow the Dull Men's Club. There's also a Dull Women's Club on social media. And it's exactly this. It's people just sharing what brings them joy in their life. And quite often it's finding a stash of plastic shopping bags somewhere in your house. this person, Garner, we brought back plastic shopping bags in our luggage when we went to the States a few months ago. What have we become? I know. Somebody else said, this is the epitome of dull, and I respect this, but this is what it's all about. I eat my cereal without milk. Never have. I don't want my cereal to be wet and soggy and weird. And I wrote back, and I'm like, but do you eat it out of a bowl that way? Like with a spoon? And they're like, yep. And they get hassled about it all the time. That is exceptionally dull. Thank you for being a part of the Garner Andrews Show Dull Listeners Club. And a quick little shout out to Wade here. Wade said, I've been going through my freezer and eating all my bread hats. They're great for toast with peanut butter and honey. First of all, Wade, thank you for using the term bread hats. I'm very proud of that term. My brother Graham and I were talking one day. We were slicing ham at Thanksgiving, and we decided that the money piece of ham is the ham hat. That's the curved piece of ham on the top of the ham. It looks like a little hat made of ham. It's usually a little tougher, but absolutely loaded with flavor. It's the ham hat. And then we decided that the crust of bread, or the piece of bread at the end of a French loaf, shall be called the bread hat. And I agree, Wade. The bread hat is a great toasting bread because it has the structural fortitude to maintain the melty peanut butter and honey without allowing it to seep through the bread and into the palm of your hand. So the bread hat and the ham hat. I hope you will adopt those terms. Here's another person that's collecting plastic shopping bags. Somebody else said that they too collect the bread bag clips. I do as well. Oh, and a quick little shout out to Ryan, because Ryan, I doubt anyone notices this, but you keep doing you. When work is slow, I like to reformat all the contracts that are saved as Word docs, set all the line and tab spacing consistently, even out those margins. I sometimes wonder if anyone has noticed. That is exceptionally dull, Ryan. And I appreciate the dullness of that. But no, nobody has noticed. Feel free to chime in. What makes you dull? 10029.
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2: I'm Garner Andrews. Taylor Smith is here. We're all prepped. We're all ready to go. No time to Google. It's just minutes away. You go 9 for 9. You get yourself $1,000. Spend that on hot dog buns and mustard.
3: That's it.
2: That was Joel just texted and said that was that's been his desperate lunch more than once or twice. And I was telling him telling you backstage that one of my gifted children regularly will make toast for breakfast and then put mustard on it.
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2: Uh-huh.
3: That

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1: Yeah.
0: Oh, okay.
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0: Yeah.
1: I think that's what that is. It's just a vessel to transport the mustard.
0: Yeah.
1: Because you don't want to be the person standing in front of the fridge with the French's mustard just squirting it into your mouth. No, she's not a barbarian.
0: She probably wants to warm it up a little bit, too, first thing in the morning.
1: Yeah. Anyway, we can continue that discussion as well. Text the show at 10029.
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1: Sonic 1029, welcome to the Garner Andrews Show. Oh, you know what we should talk a little bit more about this morning, too, is the Garner Andrews Show Dull Listeners Club. You've seen the Dull Men's Club. You've seen the Dull Women's Club on social media. But we're all dull. Not everything we do is exciting. And sometimes you got to celebrate the dullness of your life. I do lots of dull things. This one I wanted to share with you because it's spectacular. It's from somebody called Bri Rock. Bri Rock says, I carry a multi-tool all the time. When I go out, I will fix small things, like tighten the screws on a loose door handle in a store. I will fix wobbly table legs in a lounge. I will adjust the feet and level it. Well, congratulations, Bri Rock. You are now a member of the Garner Andrews Show Dull Listeners Club. That is spectacular. How about you? What's your story? Text the show at 10029. You can send voice notes to that number, too.
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2: It's the Garner Andrews Show. Somebody just texted and said, the guy with the multi-tool reminded me of my dad. I just read you a text message from somebody, from Bri Rock, who says that they carry a multi-tool with them wherever they go. And if they walk into a store and the door handle's loose, they'll tighten it. They'll level a table in a restaurant. But this person, this is from Denise, the guy with the multi-tool reminded me of my dad. I went to a garage sale with him last summer. This one house was missing a piece of siding on the back of the garage. My dad asked about it. The owner said he had the piece. It had come off, but he didn't know how to put it back on. So my dad did it for him. Does that make him dull? No, Denise, that makes your dad bloody fantastic. That is a full-on dad move. Fixing somebody else's siding at a garage sale. I love that. 10029 if you're texting.
1: The iconic
0: Sonic 1029 for over 20 years.

0: saying that word right, but that's how part-time I do it. Most of our days are spent doing, you know, kind of dull things. Somebody had texted earlier and said they always have a multi-tool in their pocket. And if they go to a store or a business and the handle on the door is, they'll stop and they'll fix it.
1: Oh.
0: And then somebody else texted and said they were at a garage sale with their dad last summer, and the dad noticed there was a piece of siding missing from this person's garage. So, of course, he asked about it, and the guy's like, well, I've got the piece. It blew off. I just don't know how to put it back up. And the dad just grabbed a ladder and did it for him.
1: Oh, wow.
0: So, like, that's full dad there. That guy went full dad.
1: Uh-huh.
0: But it's also kind of dull. I appreciate that. Somebody said, Gas Dull Listeners Club. I spent part of my afternoon yesterday untangling and sorting random shoelaces in a box in my closet. Is that dull enough for the dull club? Yeah, it is.
1: It really, really is.
0: It certainly is. But it's one of those jobs that's got to be done.
1: Even just holding on to random shoelaces, that's enough to get you into the club. That's next level.
0: Oh.
1: What are you doing with those?
0: I spent part of my weekend, and I'm not making this up, I spent part of my weekend reading reviews of humidifiers on Amazon. I have a humidifier in my basement, and it works pretty hard all winter.
1: Okay.
0: You know, when it's cold and dry?
1: Yeah.
0: You got to keep the humidity up. And I started thinking to myself, it might be time to retire that poor little guy. He's worked pretty hard for a few years, put him out to pasture. So I wanted to see which humidifier or humidifiers I would be adding to my wish list.
1: Oh, yeah.
0: So,
1: what are you going with?
0: Don't know yet.
1: Oh, still up in the air?
0: Got to keep reading those reviews.
1: Oh, you got to...
0: Does everybody have a wish list going on Amazon? Does it?
1: Of the most boring possible thing.
0: Well, yeah. What is the most boring thing on your wish list? Mine is probably humidifiers now. I only put maybe two on there yesterday.
1: Oh, so it's down to the finals.
0: No, I just haven't done enough reading to make an informed decision.
1: But
0: God, I'm bored even listening to myself talk about humidifiers. Anyway, how about you? Are you dull? Let's celebrate your dullness. This is a spotlight on dull. That's what we'll call this. Or the Garner Andrews Show Dull Listeners Club, your choice. 10029 to text.

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1: 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Gunnar Andrews will be that man. Better than he was before. Better, stronger, faster. 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
1: Garner is finally back on Monday. He was off for a few weeks recovering from back surgery, so he's probably gotten real good at guessing the actual retail price without going over.

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2: 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In the early years of Queens of the Stone Age, they did what every other young band did. They hit the road in the van. One place they really liked to visit was Canada because they loved the idea of being foreigners in a different country. But there was one occasion where they almost didn't make it home. In early 1999, in the dead of winter, they were driving through Saskatchewan when they hit some black ice. As the van started to skid, the U-Haul trailer they were towing, the thing that had all their gear, started to act as a pendulum, a counterweight. Everything began to spin like crazy. The van left the road and ended up doing a 360 down an embankment. Everyone and everything was okay, but the experience taught these guys from the California desert a thing or two about Canadian winter driving.

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1: Scientific discoveries and engineering projects often lead to unexpected consequences. Such was the case with the RCA sound synthesizer Mark II, a room-sized vacuum tube-powered contraption that was first switched on in 1957. It is said that its construction was commissioned by RCA with the idea of replacing the expensive humans of a symphony orchestra with a machine that would do a composer's bidding. It could only play four notes at a time and had to be programmed using punch cards, and that took forever. In the end, though, the jobs of orchestra musicians were safe. However, some composers began to use this monstrosity to create abstract electronic pieces. This indirectly led to the invention of the more portable and practical machines that we know today. By the way, RCA's invention was the first audio device to be described as a synthesizer.

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2: Weezer was officially formed on Valentine's Day in 1992 and immediately faced a critical problem. What were they going to call this new band? That issue was kicked down the road as the band recorded some material for an indie cassette. When that cassette was released, it was labeled with a bunch of different band names, which underscored the difficulty they had coming up with something. And those names included Fuzz, Zoom, Avant Garde, 60 Wrong Sausages, Meathead, Outhouse, Hummingbird, The Big Jones, and This Niblet. By the way, that demo was called the Kitchen Tape, because the drums for all the songs were recorded in the kitchen of the house where the band rehearsed. And the name Weezer? That came from a nickname Rivers Cuomo got from his biological father when he was about 4 years old.

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My head was aching, my hands are shaking, monster crawling all over me.

0: This is the ongoing history of new music. 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
2: 102.9. There was a shortage of recorded music during World War II. It wasn't that all musicians were sent off to war, but because there was a shortage of material to make records. Up until the end of the 1940s, a major raw material of records was shellac, which was a resin secreted by a certain type of insect found in trees in Asia. But with the breakout of the Second World War, Japan, one of the Axis powers, controlled a big chunk of Southeast Asia where all these little bugs lived. So no access, no shellac, no records. At one point in the 1940s, the shortage was so acute that consumers weren't allowed to buy new records unless they traded in their old ones. This crisis was a big part of the push to develop a substitute, which we ended up calling vinyl.

0: Sonic.
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2: It sounds like the guys in Muse were always very keen on world domination and had some good advice on how to do it way back at the beginning. Around the time of their first album, Showbiz, in 1999, they figured out a way to acquire worldwide performing rights to their name. Once they did that, there was no way from anyone anywhere to legally use the word Muse in any sort of performance that involved music. In 2002, Celine Dion was signed to a big Las Vegas contract, and she decided that she wanted to call the production Muse. Can't do that. The guy

band threatened legal action. Dion offered $50,000 to buy the rights, but the band said, no way. The last mistake we want to make is to let people think that we're your backing band. In the end, Celine Dion backed down, and Muse successfully protected their name.

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2: We've all heard about Marvel Comics and all the movies and characters that populate the Marvel Comics universe, but do you remember Marvel Music? This was a short-lived imprint created by Marvel and introduced in 1994. The goal was to publish comics featuring bands as superheroes. Kiss, Bob Marley, Alice Cooper, Rolling Stones, even Billy Ray Cyrus. There was no record label associated with the imprint, just comics based on real-life musicians. Unfortunately, the concept was not marketed well, and almost no one thought that this could make for some good concert merchandise. So the Marvel Music imprint was discontinued in 1995. Too bad, because given the popularity of comic books in the Marvel Universe now, who knows where that may have been.

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2: Beck comes from a very artsy family. His grandfather is a semi-famous artist who has had gallery shows all over North America. His mom spent years hanging out with Andy Warhol's crowd. And if you know where to look, you can find her dancing in the movie Phantom of the Paradise. And his father is also in the music business. His name is David Campbell, and his specialty is arranging strings and orchestras for other performers. And he works with all kinds of music, R&B, folk, pop from the Far East, and a million different other rock performers. At one point in 2004, there were 11 CDs in the top 200 that featured some kind of arrangement from David Campbell. And that included both the City of Angels and Armageddon soundtracks, plus albums from Hole, the Goo Goo Dolls, and yes, Beck. And here's a cool bit of trivia. David Campbell was born in Winnipeg.

0: Sonic.
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1: If you're into vinyl, you may have asked yourself, why is this album I'm holding 12 inches in diameter? Very valid question. When inventors were experimenting with flat discs for recording sound, they tried a number of different diameters, ranging from 3 inches to 5 to 7 to 8 to 10 to 12 to 14 to 16 inches. When the 78 RPM record was introduced, 10 inches seemed to be the right balance for speed and capacity. But in 1948, Columbia Records introduced the long-playing record, which could hold more than one song per side. To balance the need of capacity, about 22 minutes per side, with speed, 33 and a third RPM, with the size of the grooves required, they were called microgrooves, by the way, everything came together in a size that just screamed 12 inches. And so it stuck.

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2: 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They repaired his spine so he can shoulder the weight of naming himself the Garner Andrews Show Employee of the Month. 252 weeks in a row.

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2: What do you know about Foster the People? Well, try these facts. Number one, the original name of the band was Foster and the People, as in leader Mark Foster and his backing band, the People. But fans kept misinterpreting that, abbreviating things to Foster the People. Since that version of the name carried connotations of caring for audiences, they went with that. Number two, if you're a fan of Foster the People, you are known as a Fosterer. Number three, Mark Foster used to work as a commercial jingle writer. One of his compositions was used to sell Cadillacs. And speaking of which, item four, this explains why Foster the People has licensed a lot of their music for use in ads and both TV and movies. Mark Foster understands the power of advertising.

years of music. I'm told this is typical for a 27-year-old. So if you want to know how much music you specifically have listened to, prorate that number for your current age. Item number two, how many songs have been recorded since the beginning of recorded sound about 150 years ago? The most current estimate is somewhere well beyond 4 billion. If you were to convert all of them to MP3s, you'd need storage of over 160 petabytes. For reference, Spotify and all the other streaming music services currently have libraries with just 95 million songs. So there's a long way before we can access absolutely everything.

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2: Gorillaz would have never been a band had the two principal members, Damon Albarn and Jamie Hewlett, went through breakups at the same time. Damon had just ended his relationship with Justine Frischmann of Elastica, while Jamie broke up with his partner, Jane. For reasons they don't really understand, they decided to grieve those breakups together, renting an apartment in London. It was during those nights of commiserating and drinking and watching MTV that they realized that there needed to be a new approach to bands. That's when the idea of a virtual group like Gorillaz was formed. A few years later, the project was up and running, and the Guinness Book of World Records declared Gorillaz to be the most successful virtual band of all time.

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12: I'm standing with hand on heart. For Canada. Hi, this is Dan Hill. I grew up in the vinyl album era, so I've always loved reading liner notes. 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
1: With all their plastic and glue and aluminum, CDs and DVDs aren't exactly environmentally friendly. This has been recognized as a problem for a very long time. Back in 2008, we thought we might have a solution with the first so-called green DVD, which was dubbed the EcoDisc. It was the first fully recyclable DVD. It was flexible,

about half the thickness of a regular DVD, which means 50% less polycarbonate, and was made without any nasty adhesives. Plus, its manufacturer used 40% less energy and 56% fewer CO2 emissions. So, what was the first release on the EcoDisc? On October 21st of 2008, the Mail on Sunday, a UK newspaper, came with the very first EcoDisc. It was called Strictly Come Dancing and featured a series of dance lessons from a dude called Anton Dubik. Cha-cha, the quick step, and the jive. Funny though, no one's heard of the EcoDisc since.

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0: My name's Garner Andrews. Hey, this morning I noticed something. I was in that Tim Hortons drive-thru on Gateway Boulevard, right between Calgary Trail and Gateway Boulevard. I don't know what avenue that is, but it's right next to that Chapters. When did that Chapters close? I had no idea they were... The signs are down off the building. I even drove around the block. I circled back, so I'm like, I had to go take a look and make sure it was. Yeah, it's all papered up. It's gone. When did that happen? Anybody? Speaking of Tim Hortons, too, I got this text. This is from Rob, who said, last week, I was in a Tim Hortons in Davidson, Saskatchewan. I heard a lady tell a member of the staff that their serviette container was empty. I think your goal to get that word back in regular use is working. Yes, I'm glad to hear somebody's using the term serviette. That really is a Saskatchewan thing. It's not a napkin. It's a, could I get some serviettes, please? And good old Davidson, Saskatchewan, you know, the halfway point between Regina and Saskatoon, a popular rest stop for motorists on Highway 11. You've probably been there before, right? Anyway, 10029 if you want to text the show. Go ahead and call the show, too. I like phone calls. I'm old school that way. 780-423-1029. Let's get to know each other.
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2: I'm Garner Andrews. Welcome to the show that stars you. We were talking, God, we've been all over the road again here this morning, and I love it. I don't like being locked into one topic. I like swerving from ditch to ditch. This is the point in the show where we circle back to discussing Chili's fajitas.
3: Yes. Yes.
2: I have no problem with Chili's. It's just not, I'm not nostalgic for it. Like, it went away and I'm fine.
3: Oh, I miss it every day.
2: I walk by it in the airport all the time, and sometimes I'll just pop in and I'll have a beer up at the bar.
4: Up at the wood?
2: Up at the wood. Nobody calls it that.
3: You had the idea of me just booking a flight, the cheapest one I can get, just so I could go to that Chili's, and
2: yes.
3: I might do it.
2: Yeah.
3: I don't know what the cheapest flight would be.
2: I don't know. And when you show up without any luggage, there's questions. I don't know.
3: Yeah.
2: I don't know. But I was just saying, I'm not a big fan of fajitas, especially at Chili's. I love fajitas, don't get me wrong.
3: Okay, yeah.
2: But they're so needy.
3: The sizzling fajita as it walks
2: like,
3: by your table.
2: Hey, everybody, look at me. I'm a sizzling fajita. And now everybody's staring at you and your food. I don't like the attention.
3: But do you like seeing them walk by? Like,
2: no,
3: that's part of the experience.
2: I don't like
3: Chili's.
2: That either. I don't know what that is. I find my hands start to sweat a little bit. Because I feel bad for the person who ordered the fajitas, because now everybody's staring at fajita guy. And I don't want to be fajita guy. I don't want eyes on me when I start to eat something messy. I don't like that. I will eat fajitas at home because we make silent fajitas. Right. You know, they don't have to be that noisy. Right?
3: Yeah, but that's like dinner and a show at Chili's.
2: I don't know.
3: It's part of the magic.
2: There's a person in every office that's got to be the loudest person so everyone notices them. That's what fajitas are.
3: Okay.
2: I got this text from Mike. Garner, I used to work at Chili's, and I loved all their food. It was always busy, and I don't know why they went out of business. As for you not liking fajitas, I've psychoanalyzed you. Great.
3: Cool.
2: It's due to your dislike of sharing food at a table. I'm not a mental health expert, but I was a bartender there, so that does give me some credit. Yeah, you get some credit. But no, that has nothing to do... No, I don't like sharing food.
3: Yeah.
2: I don't. I don't know what it is. Again, I'll circle back to stop offering me table fries. I want my own fries.
3: You want to be in control of the fry situation.
2: Yeah. Are there any Chili's, some freestanding Chili's anywhere in this city? Or is it just the airport now?
3: I think it's the airport, and the closest one is Banff.
2: So Banff, Alberta still has
3: that.
2: That's
3: kind of it.
2: Yeah. Worked at the airport Chili's for 8 years. Here we go. Egg rolls.
3: Yeah.
2: Is those, where it's at. They made egg rolls?
3: The Mexican egg rolls. They're so good.
2: I had no idea. I didn't stray too far from the quesadilla. I'm a quesadilla man myself.
3: Yeah.
2: Pretty sophisticated. How about you? 10029 if you want to text.
0: Edmonton's iconic Sonic.
1: For over 20 years.

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0: My name is Garner, and like you, I have issues with food. Like, I like almost every food out there, and that's probably my problem, but I just, there's presentation things that I really struggle with.
1: Uh-huh.
0: Like noisy fajitas.
1: Yeah.
0: I don't like the attention. I don't like everybody in the restaurant going, oh, who's getting really noisy fajitas? Oh, that, oh. And then they sit and watch you eat your fajita. I don't need that. Oh, I'm with Garner. Don't ask me to share. Don't look at me when I'm eating. Don't pay any attention to me. F off and let me eat. Wow. I'm not that bad. I just don't, I don't like the attention.
1: Yeah.
0: I guess. I don't like people who, when you sit down in a restaurant and you've been looking at the menu and then you turn your menu over and the person next to you, what are you getting? I don't like discussing my choices.
1: Oh,
0: like
1: you don't?
0: No.
1: Oh, what? No. I want to see what they ordered so that when the food comes out, you can see who won the order.
0: Yeah.
1: Like, oh, which food's better?
0: I
1: got the better order.
0: You know what I'm really good at? This is one of my special skills, and I had no idea. I could be out for dinner with 9 people, and when the food starts showing up, and they're like they're trying to figure out what, I can point, and I know, okay, yeah, fajitas are over there.
1: Oh, you're like the air traffic controller.
0: Exactly. I don't know where that comes from, but I'm really good at it.
1: Is it because you remember what they said when they ordered?
0: Uh-huh.
1: Oh, yeah. I thought you were just matching personality.
0: No, I'm paying
1: food.
0: Attention.
1: Interesting. This one just says, you may like every food, but you haven't tried prison food. It's the worst. Oh, that's
0: okay. Hang on a second.
1: That's a text with backstory.
0: I need to know more. Please call us.
1: Yes.
0: Garner. Boom. There we go.
1: Now we wait.
0: I want to know. Now we sit and wait. I want to hear about prison food, firsthand experience. From whoever this is. 10029 if you're texting.
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1: Sonic 129.
2: How bad is prison food? Good question. I'm glad you asked. We were just talking about, the presentation of food. Again, it's a topic that comes up all the time on this show. Food, food, food. And then somebody texted in. It's like, prison food is pretty brutal. You can't just say that.
3: Yeah.
2: Because then I have at least a dozen follow-up questions. What were you in for? That kind of thing. But the person texted back. I'm just going to read you what they... There's a couple of layers here. The first two sentences make me go, Hey there, my name is Mike. Long story short, I took a charge for my mother and went to prison for 10 years.
3: Okay.
2: I don't mind you saying that part on the radio.
3: Thank you.
2: Glad. Should have read that first, I guess. Back to the food. It's the worst. At least 5 out of the 7 days, you get these little chicken chunks that taste like fish, not chicken. I still have a menu, so I will take a snapshot and send

0: handed to you so you can see what they serve. It's disgusting. You get a menu?
1: Yeah, is it like laminated? But how many pages are in there?
0: I thought it would be, like, what do you call that? Like a set menu service where you sit down and they just bring you whatever they're having. I didn't know you got to choose. But anyway, lunch is usually rice, but it's not cooked, so it's hard. And you only get one piece of whole wheat bread and powdered milk, no juice, because they are worried that people will use it to make prison brew. Okay.
1: Hey.
0: Well, Mike, thank you very much for sharing with that. I would love to, well, he probably doesn't want to talk about what charge he took for his mom.
1: Yeah.
0: And I wonder why mom wouldn't say, you know what, Mike, I've had a good life. I'm going to take that charge. Unless she's had a few.
1: Maybe hers would have been longer.
0: It could have been longer, yeah.
1: I'm sure there's a lot there.
0: I'm sure Mike appreciates the speculation on the radio, too. Yeah. So. Anyway, thank you, Mike. I appreciate that. That's why I love doing this show. I get to talk to people and with people that I would never have the opportunity to talk to in my real life. Mm-hmm. That's the best part of this. But anyway, keep them coming. Get in touch with the show. Call 780-423-1029 or text, like Mike, at 10029.

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1: That picture you sent me, was that yesterday?
2: Yeah, I didn't mean to send it with the actual graphic photo. So.
1: Well, it was kind of weird. That picture doesn't gross. Well, the whole thing is just weird.
2: Mm-hmm.
1: There's this guy, I think we, in China, right?
2: Yeah.
1: His girlfriend took her hand and put it in his mouth, her whole hand, and then his jaw locked and she couldn't get her hand out of his mouth.
2: Yeah, she was like stuck in the pickle jar, but the pickle jar was his mouth.
1: Was his mouth. So they had to go to the hospital?
2: Yeah, they had to go to the hospital and he was stressed out about this, so he couldn't relax his jaw muscles.
1: Yeah.
2: So they started playing him calming music. Gave him some medicine that would calm him down.
1: Unlock his jaw.
2: And then eventually unlocked his jaw and got his girlfriend's hand up. But what
1: was it all like pruny, like she'd been in the bathroom?
2: Oh, probably. Oh, okay.
1: That's
2: and then
1: gross.
2: Hopefully he didn't have like a Tootsie Pop right before because it would be all red.
1: Yeah. People who work in hospitals, thank you for doing what you do. Oh. You must see some stuff, though. And like one of my social circles, it's doctors, nurses. I'm the dumb guy. I'm the token dumb guy in the circle.
2: Okay.
1: But when they get going, it is, I mean, it's mortifying, but at the same time, it's like I don't plug my ears. It's like, no. So the guy had a gym bag on his lap, and there was a chicken in the gym bag, but there was a hole in the bottom of the gym bag. Is that what you're trying to tell me right now? Like, that's a real story I was told. No, I'm not even joking.
2: Yeah, okay.
1: So feel free to share. 10029 to text the show. If you want to call the show, 780-423-1029. Although we might have to shut this one down quickly.
2: Yeah, see where it goes.
1: You know, we work with somebody whose wife, and I won't say who.
2: I'm going to guess.
1: His wife can put her hand in her own mouth.
2: Oh, why did he tell you that?
1: Well, I've seen it.
2: Oh, like a party trick.
1: Yeah.
2: Okay.
1: So, but it doesn't get stuck in there. Her jaw.

0: doesn't lock on her own hand.
1: She's had practice.
0: She can put her entire hand in her mouth.
1: Interesting.
0: It's a good trick to know. So, yeah, that's somebody we work with right now.
1: Ooh.
0: And I'm probably not going to tell you. Or maybe I will. I don't know. Sonic.

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1: Maybe I just need to get smaller hobbies. All my hobbies are big. Like, they just take up, not model train set big, but there are big hobbies and there are small hobbies. My big hobbies, you know, guitars, amplifiers, drum sets, big stereo equipment, giant speakers, records. It just occupies a lot of space. And then all the boxes, the guitars and everything come in. You got to keep those. Can't get rid of those. Somebody said, this is from Shelley. Garner, my dad has a model train set in their basement. It is massive, occupies two rooms. He regularly has his train set buddies over. They drink coffee, fix stuff, swap train set parts, and then watch the trains go around the tracks. I don't get it, but it makes him and his friends happy, I guess. That sounds giant. Oh, somebody else said, model train set as a hobby is quite expensive and, yes, takes up a lot of room. I bought my boyfriend a train table last year. Bought it used. It was over $500, which was a great deal because others were over $2,000. You need a special table for a train. Couldn't you just use an old kitchen table? Or some 4x8 foot sheets of plywood or something? 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Huh. 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
2: Turn it up and discover
0: new
2: alternative.
0: Now on Sonic. Weezer featuring Wednesday. We might as well be strangers.

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1: Somebody else said, oh, this is in reference to my cardboard box collection, which is growing, and I realize it's a problem. And I am this close to getting rid of it. Somebody said, my wife has problems disposing of her grocery receipts. I recently discovered our cabinet where we keep our extra keys, lighters, and flashlights is now home to a hoard of Superstore and Costco receipts. I'm guilty of hanging on to receipts too, but I have no, like, I don't have a filing system. If I go buy a bunch of clothes and I come home and I go to the bedroom and I try and stuff on and decide to keep, I just jam all the receipts in my dresser. I don't know why. I've taken the tags off the clothing. It's not like I'm going to return things. I just can't break up with a receipt, a good receipt. 10029. You can text the show at that number.
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2: I just read a text on the radio a few minutes ago from Scott, who said that he just loves the national anthem every morning at 6 o'clock.
3: Yeah.
2: Loves it. And also in his text, we were just kind of going back and forth a bit. He said he's written a book. He's got it on Amazon.
3: That blows my mind.
2: I know.
3: That seems like the hardest thing in the world, to write a book.
2: Well, everybody can start a book.
3: Yeah.
2: But can you finish a book?
3: To be like, yep, and now I'm done writing. This is good.
2: Yeah.
3: I can't even imagine what that feeling would be like.
2: So way to go, Scott. He did it. Kendra wrote and said, hey, I'm not always listening at this time of day, but I love the station. I'm on my way downtown Edmonton to labs all this week.

0: I'm going back to school, nursing at 39.
1: Whew.
0: I haven't written a book or anything, but trying my best every day. The struggle is real some days. Thanks for the amazing entertainment and the great tunes. Happy Thursday, Kendra. That's fantastic. Like, just all of a sudden at 39 years old going, nursing. Nursing is the life for me.
1: Yeah, gonna do it.
0: I love that.
1: That's impressive.
0: Never too late to reinvent yourself. Somebody else. Hey, Garner, just heard you on the radio talking about Scott. Congratulations to him. I'm scrolling right now because I want to give Scott another plug here. Because he told me the name of his book in the text, and now I can't find the text.
1: Oh, yeah. So he writes true crime stories? Or yeah, not that, true crime, but
0: well, no,
1: mystery like, stories out yeah. of, based in Edmonton?
0: Here it is. It's on Amazon. The book is called Thomas Edward, Sleuth of the Criminal Mind.
1: Ooh.
0: Listed under my name, Scott Agus. A-E-G-E-U-S.
1: $12 for the ebook.
0: Bell. There you go. Scott Bell. Go look for that one. How about you? You want to plug your book? Want to plug your podcast?
1: How long does it take to write a book?
0: I don't know. I know that it's more than an afternoon.
1: Oh,
0: like
1: that's too
0: it's
1: much
0: more
1: for
0: than
1: me.
0: One afternoon. Okay. No, that's as long as I can stay focused for. 10029 if you want to text the show.
2: Sonic.

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1: It's the Garner Andrews Show. Taylor Smith is here. You're here. Kendra is going back to school at 39 years old to become a nurse.
2: Ow.
1: It's pretty cool. Like I said earlier, it's never too late to start all over again. I know it costs money to go to school, but that's pretty cool. I never thought about that. Like, I've always been fortunate in that way that I always knew what I wanted to do. And I got to do it. Sometimes you ever stop and go, what would I do if this ended tomorrow?
2: It's kind of a terrifying thought.
1: Oh, I know. I'm not really qualified for anything else.
2: No, I'd probably just still sit in a room and talk to myself.
1: Yeah.
2: Just wouldn't get paid for it anymore.
1: Like, what do you do? Just open up a kiosk in a farmer's market and just sit in there with a microphone and talk to passersby?
2: Want me to tell you what's going on today and then make a joke about it?
1: Yeah, do you want me to tell you the time? It's 6:41. It's 19 before 7 o'clock. Good morning.
3: Good morning.
1: And then ring that bell.
2: Where is it?
1: Oh, 6:41. There we go. Why does that... Whose is that?
2: I don't know. I keep putting it away and it keeps back on the desk.
1: I put it way over there all the time on that counter at the back of the room, but yet it still surfaces over here. I'd love to know what's going on with that bell. I don't like it.
2: Oh.
1: I don't like it one bit. Here's more people reporting in that they were children when
2: they
1: started
2: this
1: radio station.
2: Yeah.
1: Ooh. That's scary. Like, 20 years has gone by. Like, I was young. I was 120 when I started here.
2: Yeah, and now?
1: I'm 140.
2: Bones are just dust.
1: Uh-huh. Voice note.
4: Oh. Ooh, plugging books? I'll be shameless for a second. I wrote a kid's book.
1: What's it called, though?
4: And then found an illustrator and hired her and then self-published.
1: But what's the book?
2: Is that it?
1: That's it.
2: Maybe that long gap, she held the book up to the
1: phone
2: so we could hear it. Is it an audio book?
1: See, we can't plug your children's book.
2: If we don't know what it's called.
1: Yeah.
2: Huh. Well, good work.
1: Yeah. Congratulations, though. Not everybody can write a book.
0: Sonic.
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2: Let me grab this. Hi.
3: I was just listening to you guys chatting about people like going back to school and such and reinventing themselves, and I totally appreciate that. I appreciate, first of all, the props to that woman that went back to school for nursing at 39. I think that's fantastic.
2: Yeah, it's never too late. The time's going to pass either way. You might as well do something with it.
3: I totally agree. I was 38 when I decided to go back to school, and now I'm living, honestly, my best life.
2: What did you go back to school for?
3: Emergency and security management. So disaster management.
2: Is there a lot of work in that industry?
3: Tons of work. Absolutely. So basically, you're the person that plans for fires, floods, earthquakes, hailstorms, terrorist attacks, biohazard attacks. The concerts, like, for example, like Metallica or like the FIFA World Cup that's coming next year to Vancouver. People have to plan a year or two in advance for those kind of things, for every kind of contingency all across the city, province, federal level. You look at the United States, there's fast food chains, for example, that just have teams of people that literally all they do is plan for disasters and how they're going to impact their businesses. There's also business continuity. So like you're looking at supply chain issues and like if a business was impacted by any kind of interruption, how do you resolve that before it even happens? Like there's so many avenues and opportunities. So yeah.
4: So are you someone who's always prepared for an emergency? Do you have a bug out bag?
3: I totally do have bug out bags. And the funniest part of all is that before I went into this industry, my father-in-law worked for the federal government as the director for disaster management for Alberta and the Northwest Territories as well.
2: Wow. So do you have, so Chantel has a bug out and a bug in bag. So bug out is if you have to get out of town or get out of your place.
3: That's right.
2: Bug in
3: That's
2: is right. if you just have to hunker down. Have you got a bug in and a bug out?
3: I just have a bug out bag.
4: How many cans of beans are in there?
3: A few. I mean, to be honest with you, it's more jerky and trail mix than anything else. But, you know, if you were to go on the Alberta government website, there's a list there. It's like, have a 72-hour pack available. Have your meds ready and all those kind of things. And if you have animals, have all their stuff ready to go, too. Like, the things you don't think about.
2: Okay. Hey, what's your first name?
3: Derek.
2: Derek, this is interesting. Thank you for this.
3: I appreciate your time, guys. Have a great rest of the day. Keep
2: you
3: up
2: too.
3: The great work.
2: Thank you. Bye.
4: Bye.
2: I feel if I had a bug out bag, the first time we ran out of Netflix snacks in the pantry, someone would just be tearing apart my bug out bag looking for the pretzels and the trail mix, and then it would never be replaced. And next thing you know, a disaster comes along and I'm looking through my bug out bag and there's just a empty trail mix bag, maybe a couple of those gross Brazil nuts and a rock hard raisin. And then we starve to death waiting to be rescued.
1: This is the iconic
0: Sonic 1029.

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1: My name's Garner Andrews. Taylor Smith, sitting right over there. We were talking backstage, that Facebook Marketplace story you were telling me. So, people are so entitled.
2: This woman, she was giving away a bunch of free stuff. Like, it was for her grandparents or something. So, yeah, she gathered it all up, put it on the curb in front of her house, got rid of a lot of it. And then this woman came by to look at it and said, oh, this is all that you have? This is all that's left? It's like, yeah, it's the end of the day. I've gotten rid of a lot of stuff. It's free. It's like, oh, well, can I come inside and see what else you have?
1: No.
2: No. Not running a Goodwill. You can't just take things from my home. And just like the level of entitlement that people, you're not at an actual store.
1: No, what has happened to people?
2: I'm just trying to give you free stuff on the side of the street.
1: Yeah, you're not entitled to come inside and take my Vitamix.
2: No.
1: The Vitamix is not up for grabs.
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1: Garner Andrews returns Monday after back surgery. Doctors repaired his spine, but sadly, they couldn't do anything about his dance moves.

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1: So weird. I was last Saturday, we got back from camping and then we unloaded the trailer. I went and took the trailer back to the storage yard. And on my way back into my neighborhood, I saw all these signs, content sale.
2: Content.
1: I'm like, what is a content sale? So I followed these signs around my neighborhood and I went on to one of the expensive crescents.
2: Ooh, okay.
1: The ones that it backs on to the ravine.
2: Right.
1: In the neighborhood.
2: Yeah, very nice.
1: Like this was a nice house, a beautiful house. And at first I just thought, oh, okay, it's a garage sale. So there was a ton of people there. So I parked my vehicle and had to walk down the street and I go in and the woman immediately inside the garage, hey, my name is whatever, but weird, introducing yourself by name at a garage sale. And then I'm like, ah, okay. She's there just running this sale.
2: Oh, like a professional.
1: Yes.
2: Wow.
1: And I thought it was just the garage sale.
2: Yeah.
1: There's some tools and stuff like that. And then she's like, feel free to go inside too, which is exceptionally weird. So I did eventually. Yeah. No, and I went and checked out the backyard too because there was some stuff in the backyard.
2: Okay, yeah.
1: So then I went back in and I went in the house and it was like everything in this house was for sale.
2: Whoa.
1: She's like open cupboards, open dressers, open closets. It's like the people just walked away.
2: Yeah.
1: They took nothing. Like you could open the cupboard door. Oh, there's a box of Kraft dinner. Like

0: you could see all the groceries and everything.
1: Did everything have a price on
0: it? No.
1: Oh, how do you pay?
0: Some of the bigger ticket items had prices on them, mm-hmm. and I'm going to be honest, a little aggressive.
1: Oh.
0: Like a, I don't know, like no-name lawnmower was $500 or something like that. No, that's not a $500 lawnmower. But I didn't buy anything.
1: Yeah.
0: But the place was just crawling with people. And it just felt, I felt so uncomfortable because people are like rifling through dressers and pulling clothes out. And it just seemed really invasive.
2: Edmonton's iconic Sonic.
3: For over 20 years.

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1: Last Saturday, I saw these signs, content sale. But I drove home and then I told my beautiful, beautiful bride and my gifted children about it. And All I heard was squealing tires.
2: They went.
1: As they left the house. And this is the part that I love this about my wife. She went there and she's looking around the kitchen and she's opening cupboards and that kind of stuff. And I found it. I pulled it up here on the, this is the Crate & Barrel website. It's a Staub 5.5 quart graphite gray coquette. $609.
2: Oh, like a little Dutch oven?
1: Like a little Dutch.
2: Yeah, that's a nice brand.
1: Yeah, so she pulls this thing out. She looks at it. She walked over to the sink. There was dish soap next to the sink. So she washed it in the sink in this house.
2: Yeah.
1: Dried it out and then offered him $10. And they're like, yeah, okay, take it.
2: Whoa.
1: Yeah, so she got that. That was her steal. That was her
2: deal.
1: Good
2: for her.
1: $10 for that thing. But
2: and pre-washed.
1: Like, just a bold move. Hey, I think I'll just wash this right here.
2: Yeah, make sure it's in good shape.
1: Well, she wanted to make sure that it wasn't all gross.
2: Well, it's like when you go to a thrift store and they've got the electronics in the corner.
1: Yeah, you test
2: those
1: electronics.
2: And they've got that weird table with the power strips. Like, oh, plug it in, see if it works. Like, how do I know if this DVD player works?
1: So, yeah, now we're the proud owners of the Staub 5.5. How do you say that? Graphite gray coquette?
2: Coquette, yeah.
1: I think that's just another, like you said, it's another way to say Dutch oven without saying Dutch oven. Anyway, it was just weird being in, like, you have to wonder, where did these people go?
2: Yeah.
1: How come family members aren't claiming all this stuff? Why all of a sudden was it just, boom, we're going to blow it all out?
2: That's so wild.
1: It was weird.
2: Like, it sounds like an estate sale, but they're not calling it that. And estate sales, they usually present things. Like, it's the whole house, but it's not just full drawers.
1: No, this was a free-for-all.
2: Yeah, that's wild.
1: It was like whatever you wanted. Just come to the woman in the garage and say, I'll give you this for that, and boom.
2: Wow, it's like they didn't want to move their stuff. Like, they bought a new house. Oh, we don't want to pack everything up and move. Hey, you sell it all for us. You take a cut. We'll take the rest, and then we'll just buy new things. Including new dish soap, apparently.

Yeah, they just walked. Anyway, somebody said, seems like a repossession. But ooh, when they repossess, do they just keep, like, do they keep your Kraft dinner? Like, when they take your house, can you at least just take your KD and your ketchup? Anyway, 10029 if you want to text the show.

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1: Sonic 129.
2: I'm Garner. I own a murderer's Dutch oven. I don't know. We were just talking a few minutes ago. In case you're just getting here, I went to a weird sale in my neighborhood last Saturday. I wasn't expecting it. I thought I was going to a garage sale. But they had signs all over the neighborhood saying content sale. Like, what's a content sale? I show up at this place. I go into the garage. The woman introduces herself. And I'm like, okay, well, this is pretty weird. I don't need to know the person.
3: Yeah.
2: I'm buying used DVDs from.
3: It's like a Walmart greeter at a garage sale. kind of a weird vibe.
2: It kind of felt like that. And then she handed me her business card. And she's like, hey, we're having another sale next weekend in our Drossin. Woo! But it was weird because you were invited to just go right inside this house and go through drawers and there's people pulling underwear out of drawers.
3: Oh, no.
2: Trying them on over top their jeans. I may have made that part up, but it was just so invasive. Somebody actually texted and said, hey, by the way, was this in Black Mud Creek? I'm like, yep, that's where it was.
3: They were there too.
2: Well, I think they said their husband was there and he even said it was the creepiest thing he's ever been a part of. It just seemed very invasive. Like you were, I don't know where the people went. A lot of people are speculating jail sale.
3: Ooh.
2: Is that what happens when you go to jail? They just come sell all your stuff, including your Lowry seasoning salt and your

0: Kraft dinner? Because the cupboards were all full. You could help yourself to whatever you wanted and just make an offer and leave with it.
1: A Tupperware container full of leftovers from a week ago?
0: Is that lasagna?
1: Some people are being more optimistic, saying maybe they won the lottery. They're just selling everything off and starting new.
0: Because they got all new stuff.
1: Yeah.
0: Content, this is from Scott. 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
1: Okay.
0: Here's the person who said, hey, Garner, you're the proud owner of a murderer's staub graphite gray coquette.
1: Yeah.
0: I feel like I'm not saying that word right.
1: It's a Dutch oven.
0: It is.
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1: My name's Garner Andrews. Taylor Smith is here. You're here. Chantel's down the hallway with a baseball bat.
2: That's right.
1: So we were talking about this on the show yesterday. I was shocked how many people keep a baseball bat under their bed.
2: It seems pretty high.
1: It's new to me. I bought one at a Louisville Slugger for $1.50 at a farmyard garage sale. I can't even remember where it was. Somewhere between here and Saskatoon.
2: Oh, it's a small little spot.
1: Yeah, it's like a 5-hour stretch.
2: Okay, yeah.
1: But I bought it last summer and it's just tucked under my bed. But yesterday Chantel's like, oh yeah, I got one behind my bed, my headboard too. But she has a sock on the end of hers, which I thought was brilliant. And I'm like, well, no, I laughed at her first when she told me. And then she's like, no, if I have to take a swing at a bad guy and he grabs the bat, I can pull the bat out of his hand because of the second swing sock.
2: That's right. Yeah.
1: And then her exact words were, then I get a second swing.
2: Yeah, you can wail on the assailant again.
1: Which is pretty brilliant, actually.
2: Yeah.
1: So she brought the bat in for, we have staff show and tell here.
2: Yeah.
1: Like, you can't actually see, but we show each other things. So it's Chantel's turn for staff show and tell this morning. So she's showing off her bat. Maybe we'll show you too. I don't know. Maybe we'll let you in.

0: This is the Garner Andrews Show on the iconic Sonic
1: 1029. What I brought you in here for is you and I were talking. Did we do this on the radio, or was this just a list we started keeping backstage?
2: I think it's just backstage so far.
1: Okay. Everybody's got that one thing, like when it comes time to do the dishes, when you got to wash dishes by hand, there's that one thing that you go, oh, you just despise, the muffin tin.
2: Oh, yeah.
1: You know what's even worse than the muffin tin? Mm-hmm. The mini muffin tin.
2: Oh, yeah, because you got to just use like two little fingers to try to get in there, and never happens.
1: And there's twice as many of them as in the regular size muffin thing. But last night, and this is starting to drive me nuts.
2: Okay.
1: Because I don't use these things. You know the Stanley cup with the straw in the top?
2: Yeah, like that, the big emotional support water bottle.
1: Oh my God, we have so many of those at home now, and everybody's drinking smoothies.

0: Oh.
1: Yeah. So it's like kale and all the other crap you put in a smoothie.
0: Strawberry seeds that never come out.
1: So now I have to, when I'm washing dishes, I got to take that. It's like a long, skinny
0: pipe cleaner
1: thing. And I got to do each straw individually. Oh. I hate it.
0: Throw that in the dishwasher.
1: No.
0: If it doesn't survive, it's not meant to live.
1: It's just the straw. That's the worst part.
0: I know.
1: Like, you have to wash the inside of the straw because it gets all the smoothie guts, the smoothie
0: remnants
1: stuck in there.
0: Oh.
1: It's gross.
0: Yeah, I hate that. The one that bothers me, and it's still sitting on the side of my sink because I didn't want to wash it last night. I got too mad. The cheese grater.
1: That, I think, was probably... I think the cheese grater will be number one, especially the box grater where you have to put your hand inside.
0: Yeah, it scares me every time.
1: Yeah.
0: I'm just worried I'm going to have shredded fingertips.
1: How do you feel about putting your hand in the garburator because a tiny spoon fell down?
0: You know what?
1: There?
0: Oddly, that never scares me.
1: No, really?
0: I think it's because the switch is all the way under the sink for us.
1: Yeah, same
0: with
1: me.
0: So I just root around in there.
1: Ugh. I don't know. I go down the basement. I turn off not just the breaker to the kitchen. I turn off the entire house.
0: Oh, is that why you... climb up the electrical pole?
1: Yeah, I go up to the pole, actually, and I disconnect it there just to make sure somebody doesn't fire up the carburetor while my hand's in there trying to retrieve. Why do we have those dumb little mini spoons anyway? What are people using those for?
0: My children use those, Gunnar.
1: Oh. Well, my children are not children. They need a grown-up spoon.
0: Yeah, maybe time to upgrade.
1: Anyway, we can discuss that. We can talk about your least favorite thing to wash by hand.
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0: You want to win tickets to see Foo Fighters with Queens of the Stone Age at Commonwealth Stadium September 17th. That's on Thursday already. Go to the Kingsway Mall today between noon and 4. You can bring either a non-perishable food item or a minimum $5 donation for the Edmonton Food Bank, and you'll be entered in to win tickets to see Foo Fighters. Again, that's at Kingsway Mall. Lauren will be there hanging out. The Sonic Wacky Wavy guy will be there noon to 4 today at Kingsway.

week, the Labor Day Classic happened. The Elks beat the Stamps over in Calgary, and tonight is the Labor Day rematch. It's here in Edmonton. Are you going? If so, let us know. 10029. Hopefully, the Elks come out on top. Once again, it's the Interrupters.

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0: way to kick off a weekend, 6 o'clock on a Friday. We gave away our first Sonic $40,000 mystery word jackpot. Lauren was playing with Dylan. Here's how it went.
1: Okay, here is.
2: Okay.
3: Hey, it's Leander from the beaches. Mama always told me to stay away from...
1: Mysterious Dylan, what is your guess?
2: I'm going to go with gossip.
1: Gossip?
2: Yeah.
1: What makes you say that?
2: It's just something good to stay away from, and Mama would give good advice about it. Yeah.
1: Well, let's find out.
2: Okay.
1: For $6,400 is Sonic's $40,000 mystery word. Gossip! Yeah! You did it!
2: Oh my God.
1: Dylan! Oh my gosh!
2: Holy Snapple.
0: Holy Snapple is right. We've got a brand new mystery word debuting worth $1,000 out of the gate with the return of the Garner Andrew Show Monday morning at 6 a.m. This is new music from Role Model. It's called High Hopes 3000, Sonic 102.9.

It's live all over you on Sonic 1029. Hey, I'm Chantel. Guess what? Monday morning, Garn is back. He's had back surgery and he was gone for a while healing, but Monday morning he will officially be back in that ripped up Sonic studio chair that you all made fun of on social media. We did also post a little video message, a little update from Garn and how he's doing. He stretches his calves in front of the camera to show you he's still doing good. Oh man. You know, I edit, so a little behind the scenes, peek behind the curtain. Any social media videos you see on Sonic is usually me editing it. I had to edit that video of Garn just flexing his calves, and I was like, oh gosh, this is hilarious. But anyways, he's doing good. His back is good, and he's ready to talk to you again. I know he's missed it so much. So join us Monday morning. Listen to Garn again, live on the air. Hey, this band is behind our Sonic $40,000 mystery word. Leandra from The Beaches. It's T-shirt.

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New music discovery for you here on Sonic 102.9. I'm Chantel. They did just put out another new song, by the way. It's called Dying in Reverse. It sounds like this.

like psych rock, a little hazy, kind of cool and chill if you want to listen to it. It's called Dying in Reverse. And I'm pretty sure they'll announce a new album at some point with all these new songs coming out. You'd think.

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Tragically Hip with Poets on Sonic 102.9. I'm Chantel. That band is going to be inducted into the Canadian Songwriters Hall of Fame September 26th, so 2 weeks from today. Our Lady Peace, City in Color, and Ruby Waters are all going to be doing tributes to the Hip. I don't know if they're each doing a performance, if they're performing all together. I'd imagine they're each doing a performance, but how cool would that be to see Dallas Green with Rain Maida and Ruby Waters? That'd be pretty sweet. I'm really curious how it's going to go down. I can't wait to see footage. That's 2 weeks from now. For now, it's Kaleo. Sonic 102.9.

It's Nirvana with In Bloom on Sonic 102.9. Hey, I'm Chantel. We're waiting to hear about a new album from Ruby Waters, but she says it's on the way. She says it's very nature-driven, nature-inspired, so that's a little bit of a hint. She says it's also kind of a 90s nostalgia, dreamy, melancholic vibes. That's what she likes, so she's putting that into this new record. For now, we do have a song off of it. It's called Get a Grip. This is new music discovery from Ruby Waters.

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0: And just like that, we have our first winner for this round of Sonic's $40,000 mystery word. It was Friday at 6 o'clock. Dylan called in to play with Lauren. It went like this.
1: Okay, here is.
2: Okay.
3: Hey, it's Leandra from the Beaches. Mama always told me to stay away from...
1: Mysterious Dylan, what is your guess?
2: I'm going to go with gossip.
1: Gossip?
2: Yeah.
1: What makes you say that?
2: It's just something good to stay away from, and Mama would give good advice about it. Yeah.
1: Well, let's find out.
2: Okay.
1: For $6,400.

0: is Sonic's $40,000 mystery word. Gossip! You did it!
1: Oh my god.
0: Dylan! Oh my gosh!
1: Holy snapple.
2: Holy snapple. Congratulations, Dylan. And what does that mean for you? Well, it means that Sonic's $40,000 mystery word jackpot resets at $1,000, and you're going to have a crack at a freshie on Monday morning at 6 a.m. with the return of the Garner Andrews Show. Here is The Beat Is Its Edge of the Earth on Sonic.

It's Lord of the Royals on Sonic 102.9. Hey, I'm Chantel. The Labor Day Classic rematch, Labor Day rematch between the Elks and Stamps is happening today, 5 o'clock here in Edmonton. Are you going to the game? Let us know. 100.29. It's USS.

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0: the Chili Peppers on Sonic 102.9 Alternative Edmonton. I'm Chantel. 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
0: At Kingsway Mall, Lauren is hanging out from now until 4 o'clock. You can go down there. 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They do have tap, I've heard. The food bank's hip with the times. So there you go. The money really helps them out because they get sweet deals on groceries like eggs and margarine and things like that. But again, if you want to bring down a canned good as well, that works. Get yourself in for the Sonic Foo Bank.

0: 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I'm Chantel. This weekend, my partner and I are going to just do like an overnight camping trip because I've yet to roast a single marshmallow this summer, this year. And it hurts my heart. And that's the one thing I need to do before the weather gets cold. What about you? What is something you need to do before the weather gets cold? In the meantime, we have Phil on the phone here. What's up, Phil?
1: I gotta know, are you just roasting marshmallows or are you making s'mores?
0: I mean, both?
1: Because if you're making s'mores, you got to put the chocolate inside the hot marshmallow.
0: Inside? Like, roll the marshmallow around the chocolate?
1: Well, once the marshmallow's soft, you can just push the chocolate right into the middle of it.
0: Ooh.
1: And then it starts to melt the chocolate.
0: Ooh, okay, okay. This is a good idea. I also... I know. Okay, resident expert marshmallow maker on the phone here.
1: I got kids that eat s'mores all the time, so...
0: Oh, well, then you nailed it. I'm a fan of those celebration cookies because the chocolate is stuck to the cracker.
1: Okay,
0: but I feel like maybe I've tried this now. Someone also just texted in and said, they just said peanut butter. And I'm like, on the marshmallow?
1: If you get the s'more kit with the Reese's peanut butter chocolate bars in them, you got the best of both worlds.
0: What kind of chocolate do you use in your s'more?
1: We buy the kits that usually has like the Reese's bar. I think it has like the Hershey's cookies and cream. And I think the other one's just like a regular just a solid chocolate.
0: Okay, okay. I like the ideas. Keep them coming. 10029. What are you doing this weekend? Let's just chat away this gloomy day. 780-423-1029.

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0: Got a text to 10029 saying, hey, Chantel, if you're wanting to roast marshmallows this weekend, there are a bunch of s'mores kits, graham wafers, marshmallows, chocolate on sale in stores. Makes like 20. I got one for $1.94. A whole s'mores kit for $1.94. That's a typo, right? Did you move the decimal in a weird spot? Although it probably is not $19 for a s'mores kit. That's crazy. Where did you go? Where is this? You're in the city? What the heck? You can text show 10029. Yeah, I'm going to try to do an overnight cam tonight. We'll see. It might be pretty cold and humid in that tent. But what about you? How's your weekend going? It's Ace and Abby.
1: Are you happier in his arms, in the television light?

Billy Talent on Sonic 102.9 Alternative Edmonton. I'm Chantel. Hope you're having a great start to your Saturday. Are you checking out the Elks game tonight? Labor Day rematch. They beat the Stamps last week. Pretty darn good. So hopefully we can do the same thing on home turf. It's Death Cab.

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0: like that, our first Sonic $40,000 mystery word of this round is in the bag. Congratulations to Dylan. Here's what went down yesterday at 6 with Lauren.
1: Okay, here is.
2: Okay.
3: Hey, it's Leander from the beaches. Mama always told me to stay away from...
1: Mysterious Dylan, what is your guess?
2: I'm going to go with gossip.
1: Gossip?
2: Yeah.
1: What makes you say that?
2: It's just something good to stay away from, and Mama would give good advice about it. Yeah.
1: Well, let's find out.
2: Okay.
1: For $6,400 is Sonic's $40,000 mystery word.
2: Oh, my God.
1: Dylan! Oh, my gosh!
2: Holy snapple.
0: Huge congratulations to Dylan, and we debut a brand new Sonic $40,000 mystery word on Monday at 6 a.m. when Garner's back.

0: This week was the 34th anniversary of Nirvana's first performance at the VMAs. This is what that sounded like.
1: I'm so excited. I can't wait to meet you there. I don't care. I'm so horny.
0: That's this is where it gets good. The band, at the end of the month, September 27th, is going to receive the Michael Jackson Video Vanguard Award at the 2026 MTV Video Music Awards. They say the band's music videos, including Smells Like Teen Spirit and Heart-Shaped Box, contributed to their legacy and helped shape the development of music video artistry.

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17: 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This is huge news. 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So get down here. Those are going to go so fast. I'm Lauren Hunter for Sonic. 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

0: It's Linkin Park on Sonic 102.9 Alternative Edmonton. Hey, I'm Chantel. Guess what? Monday morning, Garner is back. He had some back surgery. He was away for a while, but he will be back running the Garner Andrew Show as of Monday morning. In the meantime, this week he was playing No Time to Google. Here's how it went on Friday. Yeah.
1: No, you didn't do it.
2: Every time I need to make paint, I have to Google, how do you make green? How do you make whatever?

0: And it is green, isn't it?
1: No, try again.
0: I don't know.
1: Okay, purple, no. Green, no. 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
0: Damn it.
2: That kills me. Yeah, red, yellow paint. What color does that make? Orange. That was the question that got Garner yesterday morning on No Time to Google. Thank goodness he's not usually the contestant. It'll be back Monday morning along with Garner. Here's some new music discovery from Valley, Vending Machine.

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1: Garner Andrews, radio announcer, a man barely alive. Gentlemen, we can rebuild him. We have the technology. 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Garner Andrews will be that man. Better than he was before. Better, stronger, faster. But just as obsessed with cardboard boxes. Garner is back Monday on Sonic.

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0: Yeah, the Food Bank is on now. 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

Cage the Elephant is on Sonic 102.9. I'm Chantel. They just put out a new song, actually, called Dying in Reverse. It's off, I'd assume, the same album as that new one, Beaches in Tennessee. I would assume we're going to get a new announcement from Cage about an album or something. They've been putting out music. They've been, you know, chatting a lot. My fingers are crossed. Here's In Color, it's Headlights, Sonic 102.9.

0: on Sonic 102.9, and we have a new Mystery Writer Champion. Sonic's $40,000 Mystery Writer just launched on Monday, but Dylan didn't care. He figured it out quick. Friday at 6 o'clock, here's what happened with Lauren.
1: Okay, here it is.
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1: 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I'm Lauren Hunter for Sonic. 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

0: 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They take debit, credit, whatever you got. 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So do that. We just had shout out to Dana, who drove all the way in from Beaumont with her dogs, Olive. So cute, like a little pug. And she brought flats and flats of so many items for Edmonton's Food Bank. So please join us. It's an absolutely amazing cause. 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

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And trust us when we say we have a lot of tickets for you. So your odds of winning those tickets to that show are really, really good. And all we're asking is a minimum $5 donation. So literally for $5, you could be going to see the Foo Fighters, an absolutely world-class concert at Commonwealth later this week. And I will say, I love hearing your stories when you come down here. We actually just had a Foo Fighters family. Their son loves Dave Grohl so much. He's been drumming for 50 days in a row just to get Dave Grohl's attention. And Dave hasn't seen the son's videos yet, but Violet Grohl, Dave Grohl's daughters, saw the videos and liked them, which is so cool. So please get down here, share your stories. It's all in support of Edmonton's Food Bank with the Sonic Food Bank. We're outside Entrance 8, Kingsway Mall. You can't miss us. We got our orange tents up, our Sonic flags, and I'm Lauren Hunter for Sonic.

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1: Hey, it's Lauren Hunter with Sonic, and join us for Sonic 1029's Food Bank in support of Edmonton's Food Bank. We've held things over until 4:30. 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You get down here, make a minimum $5 donation to the food bank. 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And then you'll be automatically entered to win Foo Fighters tickets. 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And to go see the Foo Fighters for $5, that's unheard of. So get down here, bring your donations. They're also taking any non-perishables you have. And if you want to support the cause, Edmonton's Food Bank, fantastic cause. 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That's a staggering number. Your donations are so needed, but you can still donate even if you can't make it down here today. 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And $10 or $20 can be donated off your phone instantly. 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It's Sonic 1029's Food Bank in support of Edmonton's Food Bank.

0: Andrew's show on Sonic.
1: Garter is finally back on Monday. He was off for a few weeks recovering from back surgery, so he's probably gotten real good at guessing the actual retail price without going over.

0: you missed it, Friday at 6 o'clock, Dylan won Sonic's $40,000 mystery word. Here's what happened and the winning word. You have, Dylan, $6,400 on the line. What would you do with that?
1: I'll go on a trip.
0: Where to?
1: I'll just play with somebody.
0: Ooh, somebody special or?
1: Maybe.
0: Wow, so coy, Dylan. Do you have a secret lover? Is this like the Coldplay thing where, like, you know, you're dating somebody you shouldn't be and it's a whole thing?
1: Not necessarily, no.
0: You're being coy, man. Are you at work right now?
1: I am at work right now.
0: What kind of work do you do?
1: Well, I can't tell you that.
0: Oh, I love the non-answers. This is my favorite. God.
2: Hey, it's Leandra from the beaches. Mama always told me to stay away from.
1: I'm going to go with gossip. It's just something good to stay away from, and Mama would give good advice about it.
0: For $6,400 is Sonic's $40,000 mystery word. Gossip! You did it!
1: Oh, my God.
0: Oh, my gosh.
1: Holy snapple.
0: How did the person who told us nothing about themselves, no gossip, guess gossip? I am floored at this.
1: This is insane, yeah.
2: Mama always told me to stay away from gossip. It can create too much drama.
0: I feel like you've been living this mantra in our entire conversation as I've known you.
1: Holy snapple. Yeah, that's cool.
0: Did you just say holy snapple?
1: Yeah.
0: Where are you going with that, Dylan?
1: I can't tell you.
0: Still, not even after $6,400?
1: I'm going to have to find some places first.
0: You are Austin Powers, the international man of mystery, aren't you?
1: Yeah. No, I'm just the Edmonton man of mystery.
0: We'll debut a new mystery word Monday at 6 a.m.
2: Done.

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0: What's your random fandom? What are you a super fan of? Text us 10029. Because we've been talking about the new Our Lady Peace documentary, Gale, that comes out this weekend about the real-life Gale Lichtman that's a super fan of the band. And ironically, she did work at a... I love it. Mandy, what was your mom a super fan of?
1: When she was alive, she used to collect cookbooks. But the ones we could find and we could see were 5,000.
0: How many recipes do you think she made out of the 5,000 cookbooks?
1: Oh, God, none.
0: What did you do with 5,000 cookbooks after her time? Do you just drop those all off at the antique mall, or...
1: We just donated them to the library at the nursing home. And
0: oh, wow.
1: I remember one little old grandma was peeking around and poking through the boxes, and her eyes just lit up. She goes, I can have these? And one of the nurses comes by. She's like, for the love of God, do not give her all of those.
0: Somebody else's brand new collection just started of 5,000. 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

Dear Rouge, live through the night. For some reason, that called for a vampire voice in my head. I don't know why. It's Sonic 129. I'm Lauren Hunter, and huge news for Nirvana. They're set to be honored with a Video Vanguard Award at the 2026 MTV VMAs, which if you're like, award shows, not my jam, I understand. However, Nirvana does have an absolutely iconic history with MTV, and they totally deserve this Lifetime Achievement Award because, if you don't know, Nirvana's 1994 MTV Unplugged concert in New York was absolutely iconic. It's a piece of music history, and Nirvana absolutely deserves this award. No word yet, though, on whether Dave Grohl or Pat Novoselic will show up to claim it. This is the iconic Nirvana on Sonic.

0: What are you a super fan of? Because Canadian band Our Lady Peace are releasing a documentary about their own biggest super fan called Gale this weekend. It's a cool story. Sonic 1029. I'm Lauren Hunter. Gale is a real-life subway worker from New York City, and she's so devoted to the band made a whole documentary about her, which is pretty awesome. It's got to be a feather in Gale's cap. So in honor, what are you a super fan of?
1: I worked with a lady who lives in Ontario. She has what is called her Shaker Shack. Mm-hmm. So I visited her at her place one day. She actually has a Natco trailer on her property. She has 22,000 salt and pepper shaker sets.
0: This woman has 22,000 salt and pepper shaker sets.
1: Yes.
0: So technically 44,000 individual things.
1: Yes.
0: What?
1: It's insane. I wouldn't believe it unless I saw it with my own two eyes, and I did. And get this, did you know there are salt and pepper shaker conventions?
0: No, I didn't.
1: It is a thing.
0: This woman must be the Connor McDavid at salt and pepper shaker conventions.
1: She was a very eccentric lady, I will say that.
0: I am not surprised when you got 22,000

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0: If you missed it, Dylan won a ton of money with Sonic's $40,000 mystery word Friday at 6 o'clock. Sonic 1029, I'm Lauren Hunter. Here's what happened with Dylan during my show. You have, Dylan, $6,400 on the line. What would you do with that?
1: I'm going on a trip.
0: Where to?
1: Yeah, split with somebody.
0: Ooh, somebody special or?
1: Maybe.
0: Wow, so coy, Dylan. Do you have a secret lover? Is this like the Coldplay thing where, like, you know, you're dating somebody you shouldn't be and it's a whole thing?
1: Not necessarily, no.
0: You're being coy, man. Are you at work right now?
1: I am at work right now.
0: What kind of work do you do?
1: Oh, I can't tell you that.
0: Oh, I love the non-answers. This is my favorite. God.
2: Hey, it's Leandra from the beaches. Mama always told me to stay away from...
1: I'm going to go with gossip. It's just something good to stay away from, and Mama would give good advice about it.
0: For $6,400 is Sonic's $40,000 mystery word. Gossip! You did it!
1: Oh, my God.
0: Oh my gosh!
1: Oh, Snapple.
0: How did the person who told us nothing about themselves, no gossip, guess gossip? I am floored at this.
1: This is insane, yeah.
2: Mama always told me to stay away from gossip. It can create too much drama.
0: I feel like you've been living this mantra in our entire conversation as I've known you.
1: Holy Snapple, yeah, that's cool.
0: Did you just say holy Snapple?
1: Yeah.
0: Where are you going with that, Dylan?
1: I can't tell you.
0: Still, not even after
1: $6,400? I'm going to have to find some places first.
0: You are Austin Powers, the international man of mystery, aren't you?
1: Yeah. No, I'm just the Edmonton man of mystery.
0: We'll debut a new mystery word Monday morning at 6 a.m. for you.

Welcome to our TED Talk, as in Teddy Bear Talk. It was National Teddy Bear Day this week, and apparently 40% of North American adults still say they sleep with a teddy. And another 56% of

0: from childhood. I love that, Teddy. Longevity. Sonic 189. I'm Lauren Hunter. So do you still have a childhood teddy, Melissa?
1: I have a teddy bear that is probably around 40 years old now. I got really sick when I was younger, and I was gifted a Stollery teddy bear. It was very soft. It has a Band-Aid on its bum, and it still sits on my nightstand to this day.
0: And if you ever, God forbid, had to take only a few items out in the house fire, would that Stollery teddy be one of the first things you grab?
1: Definitely. Besides my dogs, it would be.
0: Dogs, Teddy, you, that's it, you're out.
1: Yep. My boyfriends through the dating ages have always said, this teddy sticks with me. It's me and my teddy and my dogs, and that's it.
0: Wait, your teddy and your dogs are higher in the hierarchy than your boyfriend?
1: Yeah. Priorities, man.
2: Is it a relapse if it's just a drink?

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